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It's JR from Tampa Bay's Hometown Morning Crew. We're going to see you Tuesday morning, 8:20. We have Cole Swindell and Rays tickets for you. You're going to see his show after the game. 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

know, I'd just like to say, I feel like Luke Combs is a really nice guy. He just seems super authentic. And it shows, too. I was just reading something on our website. Apparently, outside one of his shows in Wisconsin, he saw a lemonade stand and tipped the kids like $120. Wouldn't that be cool? 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
1: Vogue declared 2026 the year of front side cleavage, but not for women, for men. 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
1: 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Three buttons undone.
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1: 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I may do four buttons. I don't know.
2: Yeah, that's not.
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0: Keith Urban, commercial-free New Country, 99.5 QYK. He's getting ready to drop his new Yacht Rock album. Yeah, he's going to Yacht Rock, and he's got some good collabs on it, too, with Michael McDonald, who's basically the godfather of Yacht Rock, Little Big Town, and John Mayer. Comes out June 12th.
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Hey, it's JR from Tampa Bay's Home Sound Morning Crew. 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

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So the big movie to see this weekend is the new Star Wars movie, Mandalorian and Grogu. It just came out in theaters. There's a lot of big movies coming out this summer, and I'm really excited for the new scary movie coming out and The Odyssey. Those both look really good.

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Going to get to a couple more requests here. Got one for Florida Georgia Line coming up, plus Tucker Wetmore and Morgan Wallen. Chris Tiozella Langley choosing Texas.

Would you like to see Cole Swindell after a Rays game? We can make that happen Tuesday morning at 8:20. We have your tickets with Tampa Bay's hometown morning crew on Commercial.

0: is Coop. I'm about to get on out of here. Just want to say thanks so much for spending your time with us on Commercial Free New Country, 99.5 QYK. Coming up after 8 o'clock, got another shot at those free Kid Rock tickets, so keep hanging out.
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Memorial Weekend. We pay respects to those who gave it all for our country and for us, and we're so thankful. What's up, it's JR from Tampa Bay's Hometown Morning Crew. 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
1: 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And then he's walking to me to my car, and then he just goes back into the bar. I watched him walk back into the bar. These are the types of guys that, but they don't enjoy what they have, and they just have to go back into the bar, have another drink, wait for some stragglers. 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

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It's JR from Tampa Bay's Hometown Morning Crew. We're going to see you Tuesday morning, 8:20. We have Cole Swindell and Rays tickets for you. 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

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I hope you have a great weekend. Remember what this weekend is all about. It is Memorial Weekend, where we pay our respects to those who gave it all for us. We're so appreciative. 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
1: 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I just find it hilarious that anytime I've ever treated a guy like 10% of how they've mistreated me, they freak out. And so this song is just kind of giving them a taste of their own medicine. And I hope that I will see all of y'all line dancing to this one very soon.
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1: 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This song's about how we all get knocked down sometimes, but life is about how you get back up. 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
1: 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Country and She Knows It is just about fun. It's about telling stories of girls that are just in their element, being themselves, and how us guys get wrapped up in it. And I just think it's a great song to kick the summer off and see everybody out there dancing, especially the country girls.
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1: 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I think everybody feels that way at some point in a relationship. 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
1: 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I'm talking the firefighters, the EMS, the police, the teachers, the doctors, the nurses, and everybody else in between that keeps a small town going on a daily basis. 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
12: This is The Current, brought to you by Beasley Media Group. I am Schreiner, and today we get to do one of my favorite things, and that's have people making a difference in our community tell us how they're making that happen. And in addition to providing lunch and dinner every day, we're going to be welcoming John Wade on the show with us today. He is the CEO of the AES Group. It's one of the largest collections of Arby's in the nation. You could probably do a better job telling exactly how big your organization is. So, John, why don't you tell us at the start here a little bit about yourself and your relationship with Arby's and the AES Group.
13: Well, I appreciate that. I'm the CEO of AES Restaurant Group, and we own about 350 Arby's in the United States. And recently we purchased the 30 in the Tampa area.
12: Well, and that makes you one of the larger owners of that type of, in the Tampa Bay area, for having that number of stores, correct? Of any sandwich chain, yeah.
13: I believe so. We're second in the United States. Wow. And I'm pretty sure we're the only franchisee in Tampa now. So we own all the Arby's there, which is exciting.
12: I have to tell you, as a kid, you know, I'm Gen X, grew up in the 70s and 80s as a kid. To this day, when I see the Arby's sign as I'm going down the road, in my head, I sing America's Roast Beef. Yes, sir. I can't stop.
13: That's dating you right there a little bit.
12: I'm not shy about my age. So, but that also goes to the brand that Arby's is for the nation and how successful it's been over the years. You know, when you go in, you got to get the Jamocha shake as a little treat yourself along with, you know, whatever it is you're getting, because you have a fantastic menu and you're known for the quality of your meats and sandwiches. So, just well done.
13: We appreciate that. And that's, you know, that's one of the reasons that we try to give back to the communities that we operate in is because we feel like we are part of the communities, and we're an instrumental part in making sure those communities do well.
12: Yeah, well, and see, and we're not here to talk about the food, although I did go a little bit waxing poetic about my past, but we're here to talk about what you're doing moving forward to support the communities that you're, exactly as you said. And there is going to be a major opportunity for local nonprofits to get some funding courtesy of the of AES Restaurant Group. Well, why don't you tell us a little bit about what you're calling your Day of Giving?
13: So we have it at the AES Foundation, and the AES Foundation gives away literally 100% of the money we raise. We have no employees. Everything is volunteers. And we are going to do a Day of Giving. And we do about 5 days of giving a year. And a Day of Giving is where we're going to come into, in this case, Tampa. We're going to give $100,000 away. And we're going to do that through giving 10 different charities $10,000 donations.
12: Wow. You know, I have a lot of charities that come on this show, and they're always looking for funding. They're hosting events to draw people in to learn about them. And the opportunity to submit for a $10,000 gift is absolutely amazing. You can, I mean, that it doesn't seem like a lot sometimes if you're thinking, well, there's all this need in the world. Will $10,000 change a life? Absolutely. Whether you're bringing therapy animals to seniors or kids in need, I recently had one called Honey's Horse Therapy, and they do miniature ponies for children, especially those with autism, because there's research now that there's something about the heartbeat and the pulsing of that size animal to children. It calms them down, helps them focus. You know, $10,000 goes a long way to providing care of both animals and children. Or if you're going to be giving away bikes at the holidays, as many of the charities I'm involved in, it doesn't take a lot. Every little bit helps. So $10,000 gift is life-changing for the many nonprofits throughout the Tampa Bay area that are trying to scratch out a living for a cause.
13: Well, I think you need to go to AESFoundation.com and apply for a couple of those charities that you're passionate about. I can see the passion in you there.
12: Well, the thing is, I have a list. I have all these interviews archived. I'll be going through them going, hey, here's where you need to go. You know, I love what I'm just thinking about a center I just talked to last week that brings together children that are not sure about their housing situation, trying to keep them out of foster care, but they can't necessarily afford a home when grandparents take them in. And it's a way to build a community. And they're in this massive production right now in order to build a number of affordable houses. And this would be huge for them for a particular center they're trying to add to the project. So I'll be letting them know about it and reaching out. And I think those that are listening should do the same. So, Mr. Wade, what is the best way for people to get the information and learn more about it and pass it on to those in need?
13: So it's really easy. It'll take them about 5 minutes, but they go to the AESFoundation.com. They'll apply there for the Day of Giving for Tampa. And then they have to do it by May 22nd. Mm-hmm. We have to have a cutoff date. Then we go through all of the applications, and then we will announce those on June 24th during our Day of Giving down in Tampa. And I will tell you, it's pretty emotional.
12: You know, I'm looking at it right now. Over the last 5 years or so, it's over $5 million. You're averaging more than $1 million a year, it looks like. And here in 2026, you're going to add to that. And since it is a very moving experience with the charities that are going to be present, will they know in advance that they're getting one? Or, you know, will they have like a day to prepare? Or is it just, how does that happen? Because I want to see the faces. I want to come out and join you.
13: We'll invite the charities so they're there.
12: Okay.
13: And then what we do is we'll obviously announce the charity. We give the charity an opportunity to talk about themselves and what they're going to use the $10,000 toward. And this is where it gets emotional, and it gets a little expensive for me because I often pull a little money out of my own pocket to help out and do some of these things. Typically, a Day of Giving ends up to be anywhere between $120,000 and $140,000. And I'll give you, if you've got time, one quick story.
12: Yeah, we've got all the time you need.
13: I was doing backpacks for kids, meaning kids that don't have food for the weekends because they're supplemented and given food during the week, but they don't have enough to eat on weekends. This guy was giving the backpacks on Friday to take home, so they had food to eat during the weekends, and they bring the backpack back on Monday. So we gave him the $10,000, And we asked him how many kids this would take care of and how many kids were left on the list. He needed another $12,000 to feed every kid on the list. And obviously, we gave it to him on the spot. And this is this big, burly, 300-pound guy, and just tears are streaming down his face. And we're thinking about, that's the kind of impact we want to make. We want to help the people that are really making a difference out there.
12: You know, it's sad because having worked with and spoken to people in counties and schools and everything, those families that qualify for, say, a school lunch program, sometimes those children only expect, they hope, if they're on time, to have breakfast and then lunch, of course, at the school. And that's Monday through Friday. What happens over the weekend? So this guy putting together the backpacks, and there are other charities around the Tampa Bay area that do similar things to make sure that they're filling, they're being on hungry tummies. And they're trying to give them foods that kids, you don't even think about this, that their little fingers are able to open. If there's not a parent who's right there because they're at another job and they're being watched by another child or, you know, a young adult, and this way they can feed themselves as needed. And, you know, you're speaking my language when it comes to being a person of service to a community. And you, as the CEO of the AES Restaurant Group, are in a very unique position to write those checks that allow people to walk out their dreams of running a nonprofit organization.
13: Well, you know, I have three kids, and I actually I don't have a college degree, and I don't have family money. That's not how I got where I am. I started at Arby's as an assistant manager.
12: Right.
13: And I remember when my mom was on food stamps back in the day. So I've been where those kids are. So I want to give back to those kids. And I have three kids today, three grown adults. And I think about how, if they had been those children and were hungry over the weekends, I want to make an impact. So we'll give $10,000 to 10 different charities. They can be anything. They don't have to be children related. They could be, we've given veterans. We've given away to animal shelters. We've definitely given a lot away to therapeutic places, like we're talking about with the horses. Mm-hmm. So we're passionate about trying to help people. We also don't give a lot of money to big, huge charities that are going to use it for marketing and salaries.
12: Right.
13: We want to give it away to people that are going to actually get where the rubber meets the road and make a difference.
12: So the same way you have the AES Foundation, where you're running completely on volunteers and all the funds raised 100% goes to charities, that's the kind of model you're looking for in charities here in Tampa Bay. And again, let's talk about the amount of money and how it's going to be divided to make sure that those who are joining us know just how much money is on the line and encourage them to apply for this.
13: It's $100,000 by 10 different charities getting $10,000. They can sign up at aesfoundation.com. Mm-hmm. They got to do it by May 22nd. And then on June 24th, we'll announce the winners.
12: Right. Can I give out the location where you're going to be announcing the winners?
13: Absolutely.
12: Okay.
13: We always encourage the public to come. It's a lot of fun.
12: Okay. What I don't know is the time, so you can fill that in. But it's 9597 4th Street North in St. Pete. So it's 4th Street, just a little bit away from Gandy Boulevard. So a very accessible location. A beautiful store, by the way, because it's actually not too far from where we are right now at Beasley Media Group. And I have eaten there. So what time will the event happen that day?
13: 2 o'clock.
12: 2 o'clock on June 24th at the Arby's location, 9597 4th Street North in St. Pete. You know, I just keep thinking of all the charities that I've come into contact with. And I tell people all the time that if you really want to have an impact on your community, yes, you need to be aware of the big earth-shaking world events. But the biggest impact happens locally, and that's both in politics and in charity and in family and community. If, you know, you show up at a neighborhood meeting and get to know your neighbors, if you listen to the local chambers meetings and find out what businesses are coming in and what they're doing to make the community better, like you are with Arby's and the AES Restaurant Group, that's where you make change and develop a better way of life for yourself. It starts small, and I love this idea. But this isn't the only location. You say you do this a few more times throughout the year?
13: Yeah, we did it in Fort Myers last year. We'll do it about 5 times this year.
12: Wow.
13: So we're in 20 states, so we try to keep it moving and do it in different places. But Being that we just bought the stores in Tampa in December, we thought this made a lot of sense. We needed to bring everybody together and get it started off in the right way.
12: Yeah, I think you're going to realize you waited way too long to get into the Tampa Bay area.

0: 5,400 stores. That's a lot to handle.
1: It keeps us hopping. It definitely does. But we do. We really believe in the Tampa area. We like what's happening in the state of Florida with everybody moving down there. They're smart about why they're moving there, mm-hmm. and we feel good about it.
0: Well, and again, I want to encourage people, since this is such an easy way, it's free money for charities, and it's all happening from businesses that are enjoying their success in our neighborhoods, and that's why they want to give back. It's one of the groups I'm associated with has the same thing as our foundation. We've had a lot of men that have done very well for themselves over the years, and they wanted to give back in their town. And that's what you're doing locally for the restaurant group that you just purchased here in Tampa Bay. 30 restaurants, building a couple more to that portfolio. And I hope that in a few years we'll see you come back around on another day of giving so we can spread the news and get help to these charities that are trying to do good things in their neighborhoods. Again, we've just been learning about a wonderful opportunity for local charities from John Wade, who is the CEO and owner of the AES Restaurant Group. And if you want to know more about it, once again, give us the website.
1: AESFoundation.com.
0: AESFoundation.com. I'm looking at it right now. You can get a list of the grant recipients. You can get all the information about it and go ahead and apply. As he said, it just takes about 5 minutes. And who knows, you could change the bottom line, the budget for a charity for the year or more moving forward, because these charities learn to get by with just elbow grease and good hearts. And I'm so appreciative of what you're doing here, sir.
1: Well, I appreciate that. And the one thing I will say just in closing is that they don't have to work for the charity that they're applying for. They can apply for a charity that they're passionate about, mm-hmm. and they might win it on behalf of that charity, which would be fantastic.
0: Right. So it doesn't really matter then if you're getting multiple applications about it. You kind of expect that to happen, don't you?
1: Absolutely.
0: And that will also let you know the passion in the community around a particular charity. And as you said, it can be anything where there's a need, whether it's children, military, first responders, you know, veterans, animals, therapeutic options. One of the ones, there's just so many different things. Domestic abuse, by the way, you never know what a charity might need until you ask them. And one of the important questions I've learned is, what is something you need that you never have the money in the budget for? I learned that a few years ago when asking a domestic abuse shelter that was taking in women who were basically running for their lives. And they said, we can't afford a security system. So a charity stepped up and raised the funds and installed it for them. You know, they were.
1: We had a shelter like you're talking about that we were helping, and they needed a transportation to take women to and from court.
0: Right.
1: We actually bought them a van.
0: Oh, that's amazing.
1: To help them out.
0: Yeah. So it doesn't take much to make a big difference in your community. So that's what I love about what you're doing. Your day of giving. Thanks to Arby's for all the decades of delicious food I've enjoyed, and to see that there are companies that I appreciate that are giving back in my communities. That's the good heart feel that I'm always looking for. And I hope I have a chance to meet you on your day of giving. Will you be here too for that?
1: I'm the one that'll be there for sure, and I look forward to meeting you that day as well.
0: All right, then. For those that are listening, if you heard the early part, somebody had a need that was a little more than $10,000, and John pulled out his checkbook. So ask him if he has it if you see him on June 24th.
1: I always carry it with me on those days because there's some emotional moments, and you just can't help but want to help more.
0: John, I got to ask you before we go, completely unrelated to the charity, and we will be rebroadcasting this throughout the Beasley Media Group family so we can get the word out and have a lot of people come out and show out and show up for your event. But I do want to know, what is your favorite Arby's menu item?
1: Oh, it's definitely the beef and cheddar.
0: Really? The classic?
1: Absolutely. When I was first starting at Arby's as an assistant manager, that was the first sandwich I ever had for lunch that day. Right. And it has been my favorite to this point. So
0: I went through a chicken cordon bleu phase in the 80s.
1: Yeah, I did like the cordon bleu. But, you know, when you work in a restaurant as many hours as I did back in the 80s and 90s, you have a tendency to get creative and make things that are not on the menu. So right. There's all these great sandwiches that my staff comes up with that are not on our menu. But whenever I'm out running around, I'm still beef and cheddar guy.
0: Got it. I'll do on the day when I feel I deserve it, I go for the Jamocha shake. Always a favorite. Mr. Wade, thank you so much for joining us today. You're welcome back anytime. And after you do your day of giving, I'll be sure to spread the news about the charities. Maybe I'll...

0: take an opportunity to that day to make all those contacts and have each of them on the show as well, so we can continue to grow awareness for the work that's being done in our community. As a matter of fact, I'm going to write that down right now. We're going to try to have each of the recipients on this show when they're available so we can help them out, too.
1: That's awesome. I can't wait. I hope you'll be there that day, because
0: I will now. You'll
1: get to meet him. And one of the things that's great is watching the charities interact together and find ways to collaborate themselves. It's a lot of fun.
0: Yeah, you never know what's going to come out of those conversations until somebody says, well, we tried this, and there's like, really? I need to get this to happen. And that collaborative effort, as you said, really makes some new programs come to the fore, and I think it's wonderful. So who knows what that's the thing. I'm starting to try and imagine who the effect of what this will do for families and children down the road, or whoever's the recipient, because, you know, there will be kids that will go to sleep that aren't hungry. There will be women that can sleep without worrying about someone knocking on their door. There will be people that have a physical disability that will get therapy, or maybe a prosthetic that they need. I mean, I can keep going, but that's what happens when organizations like the AES Foundation and your restaurant group and Arby's come together to make it happen. So thanks again. You've made my day talking to you today, John.
1: Thanks, man. Looking forward to it.
0: All right. Well, I will see you on the 24th, I promise. And we look forward to it, and we'll continue to spread the word. The deadline, as John said, is May 22nd. The day of giving will be June 24th. And if you want to know more, just go to their website, AESFoundation.com, and you'll be able to go ahead and apply for your favorite charity and make sure you tell them about it as well. Maybe get several to go ahead and apply. Let people know that this is a well-worthy cause for a $10,000 gift from the AES Foundation. This is The Current, brought to you by Beasley Media Group.
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0: This is The Current, brought to you by Beasley Media Group. I am Schreiner. You know, and I love it when I can bring people from our community into the studio to talk about what they're doing, what they're adding to the value of our communities, whether they are business owners, they're running charities, they're involved politically. And it seems today, it looks like I'm going to have somebody who encompasses all of that and more. So today our guest is Pete Boland. Pete, thanks for coming in and joining us today for the conversation.
19: Absolute pleasure to be here. Happy Friday. It's an exciting time, Memorial Day weekend. Lots to be thankful for.
0: There is. We're going to get to some conversations about the World Cup because, you know, we carry the Tampa Bay Rowdies home games here on Florida Alumni Radio 10 a.m. And there's a game tomorrow night at 7:30 that we'll have on the air for you. And that'll also be broadcast on Q105's HD2 at 104.7 HD2, as well as 92.1 in Hillsboro and 103.1 here in Pinellas. So we're trying to get as much coverage for the magic that is soccer. And I see you're wearing a Rowdy shirt today.
19: We're undefeated right now. Tampa Bay Rowdy's looking really good, looking like we're on our way to another USL crown.
0: That would be amazing. I went to the home opener this year, and it was right after Patty Fest, so I still had green hair paint, so I did my hair and beard green, and I did not feel odd at all because the fans of the Rowdies are just amazing. Soccer fans are the most amazing in the world anyway.
19: And that's the vibe. That's that cultural vibe when you go. You get that frenetic energy. You get that passion that bleeds through. The folks that get everybody else rallying and chanting for the cause. And that's what we're going to bring to Alang Stadium on June the 12th and Janice Live on June the 19th and Ferg's Pavilion, their new backyard concert venue on June 25th. The USA Soccer Watch Party Series coming to you in downtown St. Pete. We're really excited for this year's World Cup. The Rowdies are a big part of this thing. We're really stoked to bring everybody together and wear the red, white, and blue and make some noise for USA.
0: Well, a little green is okay too. Maybe you wear the red, white, and blue and throw one of those Rowdy scarves on as you walk around. I wouldn't be surprised to see players and staff from the Rowdies there enjoying these, as you mentioned. And we're going to get deeper into this in a minute. You said June 12th, which is going to be at Alang. That's the game USA plays against Paraguay.
19: Big 20-foot TV. We're going to have goal effects and CO2 cannons when they score, and it's going to be a lot of fun. Pipe and drum, and American Outlaws is going to be cheering up. It's going to be awesome.
0: Oh, we had guests from the American Outlaws in recently as well, from the Tampa chapter that plays at Riveters. I know Mary Margaret's sometimes hosts the Outlaws as well.
19: Yeah, we're the chapter bar in St. Pete, and Riveters is the chapter bar on the Tampa side, and we're just fortunate we're able to put some players together. And with the Rowdies, I'm fortunate to know those guys and work with them that we could put together this big watch party series.
0: I think we jumped into our excitement about these upcoming upcoming events
19: Sorry.
0: No, it's okay. I do it too. And that's why I want to back up a little bit, Pete, and give people a background of who you are here in our Tampa Bay community, specifically St. Petersburg, because you're an entrepreneur, a businessman, you've been involved in politics, which kind of goes hand in hand with business. You have to be aware of all sides. So why don't you give a background on yourself and who you are to St. Pete?
19: So I'm born and raised local native, grew up in Shore Acres. My parents own the B&N Market over there in Shore Acres, and I definitely got my fill of getting and living in the flood zone even back then when I was a kid. And then I grew up in the hospitality business, kind of pigeonholed myself in the hospitality business a little bit because I got in a little bit of a trouble as a teen and a young man, and nothing I couldn't overcome, but it was a bit of a setback. But I just doubled down in the restaurant business and became a bartender, a young manager, and then a young general manager. And then eventually opened my first place, the Galley at St. Pete Tavern in 2016. And then by that time, I'd kind of been getting tapped into a lot of the local activity around there. And the Galley was right there in kind of an important spot, right next to the Municipal Services Center, downtown St. Pete,
0: right
19: across from the historic open air post office and right adjacent to historic Williams Park, much maligned historic Williams Park. So we've kind of been in this cauldron of all the upheaval and change, the old and new juxtaposition of 400 Central, the largest tower on the west of Florida right now, and then having all this kind of downtown activity and historic structures and all this this rapid change. So the Galley became a kind of a community hub around there, and we had a lot of success early on. We're very fortunate. Expanded in 2019 with the Ship's Hold cocktail bar. Mm-hmm. And then I got recruited to come save a space a block away on the Janus block, which we turned into Mary Margaret's Old Irish Tavern at 293rd Street. So
0: I didn't know that you were involved with that project as well. Now it all kind of makes sense to me. The blocks are coming together.
19: So and that one was very serendipitous too, that my grandmother's beauty salon was in that space in the 70s. So we named it after her. She's got a great Irish Catholic name, Mary Margaret. Mm-hmm. And then what's funny too is my dad's mom was named Margaret Mary. So when people mess it up, it doesn't matter. It's still grandma to me. Mary, Mary, Margaret, Margaret, Mary. But we got that thing kicked off.
0: By the way, I just have to interject. The host and security you have out front, the guy with the magnificent beard.
19: Matt Sally.
0: Yes. Like, we're friends on Instagram. I always say hi when I walk by, and I failed to deliver a promise to him. I told him I was going to show up in an Irish-styled kilt as a Santa St. Patrick's Day character.
19: I remember this.
0: And
19: promise.
0: I didn't.
19: Well, we gotta get you up to speed, Matt. We're gonna have to hold him to this. This is gonna be big. I'll catch up with you about that tonight.
0: We'll make sure that we do that. But so I say hi every time I walk by, and people are always having fun there at Mary Margaret's.
19: It is a blast. It is a blast. But it almost didn't get off the ground because we opened in February of 2020.
0: Mm-hmm.
19: And the first day of COVID restriction in the state of Florida was St. Patrick's Day, 2020.
0: Right,
19: March 17, 2020. So it was kind of a big jolt to the system, kind of dashed our plans. And I was very frustrated with the national, local, county, municipal response to the coronavirus pandemic, and especially relative to us locally with the hospitality and restaurant business. That's what kind of thrust me to get all the way into politics. So I ran for mayor in 2021, took fifth place in the primary, came away with little political capital, and then ran for a city council, won the primary there, and then lost the general in 2024 to a good fellow, Mike Harding, down at St. Pete City Council. But I've stayed involved, and then in the meantime, we started this event business where we do the World Cup watch parties and Patty Fest, like where I see you every year, and that's kind of here where I am, and I'm very proud to be from St. Pete and a happy little family man coaching baseball and going to as many Rays games as I can while we still got the trop.
0: Yeah, well, do we want to touch on that a little bit? The news yesterday is they've reached a temporary but non-binding agreement for capital, and they're going to move forward with the talks. Is basically the way I see this as a bystander.
19: I think that you're 100% nail on the head. Basically, where they are is what Pinellas County did kind of behind closed doors back in 2022, 2023, where you remember in September of 2023, the Here to Stay campaign, where they had the big announcement with public officials from the county commission in Pinellas, and then the city councilors and the mayor of St. Petersburg with the Rays had a big thing at Tropicana Field.
0: Right.
19: Here to Stay. And then they hashed out the hard politics the next 10 months. to get to a final agreement. That's kind of where we are now. We're at the here to stay, the latest here to stay campaign right now. The talks are continuing, and they did pass the MOU to get to that point. Mm-hmm. But those were some tenuous yeses yesterday.
0: Yeah.
19: To hear Councilwoman Young and then Councilman Carlson, they did not indicate strong support. So we've got a lot of uncertainty with that issue going forward. It's going to be a lot to talk about. It's a hot election year over there in Tampa, too.
0: As we were talking before the show, you also clued me into something that I was unaware of. I think most people don't think much about the ownership of sports franchises, unless they're big names around for a long time. There's sometimes changing of hands as teams are sold or whatnot. For some reason, I never picked up on the fact that the people that own the Rays also own the Tampa Bay Rowdies. Right? Is that correct?
19: They were part of the sale. So the Sternberg Group had purchased the Rowdies some years ago from Bill Edwards, the Edwards mm-hmm. Group, the St. Pete philanthropist and billionaire. And then when they sold to the Zalupski Group, now that owns the Tampa Bay Rays, the Rowdies went over. It was a package deal. So,
0: right.
19: Like, you know, even their koozies are Rowdies Rays. When they sponsor stuff for the chamber, it's Rowdies Rays. And, the Rowdies are doing their thing and doing it very well right now in first place and looking really good. And Ryan Helfrich and his team are doing a phenomenal job. I love those guys.
0: Rays are in first place, too.
19: Rays are the best team in baseball. Man, I can't wait to get back at the Trop. I'm going to be tarps off. I'm taking my shirt off, Schreiner. I'm going for it. But yes, they were part of that deal. So there is some uncertainty with the Rowdies as well here about where their long-term home is going to be. They're on a year-to-year program at Allang Stadium, and we'd love to keep them in St. Pete. And I'd love to be someone that leads on that conversation.
0: I never pulled it all together, but I just realized that I have been a resident here in the Tampa Bay area, moved here Labor Day weekend of 1971. I was 2 years old at the time. I have been here for the announcement of the Bucks, which is when I had to make the decision to forego the Dolphins and become a Bucks fan because they're my local team.
19: You made the right decision.
0: Of course I did. I have friends that would disagree, but not I. So I was here for the announcement of the Bucks. I was here for the Rowdies, you know, back in the days of Marsh.
19: Kick grass.
0: Right. Rowdies are kicking the grass. And the Lightning and the Rays. I've been here for all of these.
19: My favorite was Thunderdome when the Lightning played in St. Pete. My goodness.
0: Which, by the way, most people remember. A lot of people remember that. That wasn't their first home. The first home was the Expo Hall at the fairgrounds. Second home was the Thunderdome. Then the Ice Palace. Then Emily Arena, now Benchmark International Arena.
19: And people didn't seem to struggle to drive to the Dome for the Lightning games. I didn't see. It's just a different thing. The baseball situation's different.
0: It is, and we could go on and on about why, because there are a lot of games that can be tough to fill during the week. We have a lot of distractions, more entertainment options. I think our phones and the digital capabilities and watching from home options have had a huge impact on all outside entertainment. I do not want to get to the point of Ray Bradbury's Fahrenheit 451, where we just have 3 to 4 walls of screens around us and interact with the world that way.
19: I think there's going to be a big premium in the future for screen-free zones and areas and places.
0: Kind of like smoke-free zones.
19: Yeah, it's going to be a thing. I think people are going to seek stuff like that out.
0: I always tell people when I host trivia games and such that, if you want to show your friends that your phone's more important, by all means, pull it out at the halfway break and get your digital fix in instead of looking your friends in the eye and telling them that you're smarter than they are or they're smarter than you are. I told you so on answer 5 in the last round. What happened to good old-fashioned verbal bar fights over content?
19: Yeah, I totally agreed. And even, my wife and I went out to dinner last night and my phone just happened to like slip out of my pocket and get left in the car. I was like, oh, this is great. I'll leave it behind.
0: But
19: it was so many times I wanted to settle that argument. Oh, let's look that thing up.
0: Right.
19: Like, oh,
0: and then
19: phone
0: you're done.
19: I'm like, oh my God.
0: The debate over who starred with who and what movie franchise is over. So having that and having great entertainment options like what's coming to the Tampa Bay area. So you kind of have an interesting perspective as a business owner, having grown up here, been involved in hospitality, which is one of the big three for Florida. Hospitality, construction, and agriculture run this state. And then you had some political involvement, and you're still connected because as a business owner, you have to stay in touch and meet whoever's in position to make decisions so you can talk and learn and maybe even share information that might influence their decisions. But right now, at the moment, you're just planning some good old-fashioned fun for people. And I want to get into the watch party series that you have scheduled. Now, who's involved and how did this all come about? And we'll go through each of the three games that you're involved with hosting for the people of Tampa Bay.
19: So that story kind of progressed, goes back to, you know, the galley and Mary Margaret's and everything. So we had become the chapter bar for the American Outlaws St. Petersburg, which is American Outlaws is a national soccer fan club group for USA Soccer, USA men and women soccer.
0: Right. And it is a 501c3 charity. Yep. So the members that are involved, they, as a matter of fact, I think every game you collect canned food.
19: Yeah, they're always doing all sorts of community related causes, right. And it's a way to connect people with patriotism and their love for the beautiful game, for football, as the rest of the world calls it, right? So us being their chapter bar, and then when we opened Mary Margaret's, it just was Mary Margaret's already doing the soccer thing. It just made sense to kind of pair the two. Well, the thing about as great as my Irish pub is, which if you know, I hate to be a self, you know, pat myself on the back here. It is one of the great Irish pubs you can find in America. We are very proud of it. Mm-hmm. Please check it out in downtown St. Pete if you haven't been. But it is small. So
0: that's part of the charm, though.
19: It is like part of the allure, except for when you're trying to have like a USA soccer watch party.
0: Right.
19: And it's a big thing. So we had to figure out how to do something different. So it was born in 2022 with doing something at Williams Park. Because we believe in revitalizing Williams Park. We're part of that effort, the Williams Park Partnership, Downtown St. Petersburg Partnership. It's been a long-standing thing.
0: I do want to touch on that, but let's finish with the watch parties because there's a lot happening in that park.
19: Yeah.
0: So we'll hit that briefly before we're done.
19: Yeah, and so those ones in 2022 happened, mm-hmm. And then this time we wanted to do things different. It was being in Williams Park in the summertime wasn't as great. You know, 4 years ago, it was in November of the World Cup because of being in Qatar. So now that we're the United States, a home country, it's all going to be kind of on our time. And we just put our heads together with the Rowdies and, you know, being a perennial partner and Ferg's being a dear friend. I've known Ferg pretty much my whole life.
0: He
19: was my middle school PE teacher, you know, back at Southside Fundamental. So heads up to all my shout out to all my Stallions out there.
0: You know, that by the way, great thing about Ferg is like he was a teacher who started started Ferg's.
19: Yep.
0: And the growth there across from the Trop has been amazing. And that pavilion with the acts that have been coming through and that are still, I'm looking forward to Vixen coming in a little bit.
19: There's so many guys. I saw Sebastian Bach there a couple weeks back. So it was
0: a really
19: great time. So kind of bore into like, hey, let's figure out how to do things different and better this year. Mm-hmm. So really exciting. We got America 250. We've got us being the host country. We knew when the games were, we could plan them out long term. And then Great Bay Distributors stepped up in a big way. They're like, Pete, let's go all in. You did such a great job 4 years ago. Let's go bigger and better. So we ended up splashing it with three separate venues. We're doing a kind of a tour takeover of downtown St. Pete. June 12th, the kickoff match, America versus Paraguay, 9 p.m. at Alang Stadium. Family friendly, $5 beers, stadium fare, festive atmosphere, CO2 cannons, goal horns, the whole thing. That's the first game against Paraguay, Friday night, June 12th at 9 p.m. Then the following Friday in the afternoon is the 3 o'clock game on Juneteenth at Janice Live, standing room only, the famous courtyard. Same thing, great beers, beer shower, and then we go to Ferg's for the third game Thursday the 25th.
0: Is Janice the oldest outdoor venue in Florida or the nation? I'm trying to remember. There was some historical.
19: It's in there. Yeah. I remember it's been mentioned. It's such a unique experience
0: Coast,
19: and such a famous spot. You know, it's on the first block right around the corner from Mary Margaret's. So it's going to be a fun festive time. And we're really excited about being in the Ferg's Pavilion too the third game.
0: Right. And like you said, it's going to be a great view downtown. And basically it's a little bit of a walk to Ferg's a little bit further. Maybe a few more blocks, but those three make a nice little triangle that will take you throughout St. Pete if you go there for each one, kind of park centrally. And that way, you know, because the game's still going to be standard. What is it for? Is it 45 minutes? Half 45?
19: There'll be standard clock. So, you know, we're looking at about 45 minutes to an hour for each half with a 15-minute halftime. And, you know, we'll have a nice little pregame festivities. And mm-hmm. It's just going to be a lot of fun. Lots of giveaways. Chance to win tickets to go to the World Cup are going to be available at those matches, too. So it's going to be a lot of fun. Janice live for the second one on the 19th in Fergs, and then we kick off with Al Lang. It's going to be awesome.
0: Yeah, so again, those dates to remember are Friday, June 12th versus Paraguay, Friday, June 19th versus Australia. That one is going to be at Janus Live. And then the last one that you're hosting these watch parties for is Thursday, June 25th, and that is going to be at Fergs versus Turkey. Those are the games that we know of as they're going to play out.
19: And I got a little bit of breaking news here, and they're not going to get too upset about me for saying this, but the odds are the USA looks very strong as favored to make it through the group, so they would have a knockout round game on either July 1st or July 3rd. We are going to do that at Al Lang Stadium. If we get to move on, we'll be able to progress and follow this thing along and can go back to Al Lang Stadium, which will be just an incredible atmosphere.
0: Okay, I already know what I'm hoping for. I'm hoping it's the June 3rd date.
19: July 3rd date
0: because the day before our 250th Independence Day celebration, America playing in a World Cup match and here in America, and we have all these people in that is going to be an amazing night.
19: And I got to believe God would be on our side with such an occasion for something like that. We would get a little bit of a, you know, as they call it, a hockey puck luck, but a little bit of a good fortune. With the ball finding the back of the net, I'd hope.
0: Looking ahead, June 3rd is a Friday night.
19: Yeah, July 3rd.
0: July 3rd is a Friday night.
19: Yeah.
0: I have to tell you, one of the greatest, in my memories as a kid, one of the greatest fireworks celebrations I ever saw were when the Rowdies were playing at the Old Sombrero, the Bucks' original home.
19: Mm-hmm.
0: And they closed off one end zone. And they set up a fireworks display there that not only included, you know, Rockets Red Glare going up, but that was the 70s, and Star Wars was everything.
19: Yeah.
0: And they had a Star Wars fireworks battle in the end zone with a TIE fighter on one side, an X-Wing on the other.
19: Wow.
0: And they were shooting fireworks, and of course, the X-Wing blew up the TIE fighter for the win, and that was after the Rowdies game for 4th of July. One of the just memories as a kid with my family being there and experiencing that, and that's why sports and coming together on something we can believe in with all the division and the people in our algorithms that are trying to separate us.
19: I'm so glad you brought that up, because I think that's something that's very unique that people like maybe don't understand or appreciate about what we're trying to do here with these USA soccer watch parties and why they're so special. You go to a Rays game, or you go to a Bucks game, or you go to the bar to watch the ball game or whatever. You know, you it's pretty fun. You get like 75% of everybody on the one side. You know, right. You're always going to have other fans, you know, and it's why it doesn't really work for just doing any World Cup match having this stuff. You got to do it for USA. Because we're all on the same page together. You're talking about a crowd will be 99% partisan, wearing the red, white, and blue. Everybody's in this thing together. It's not like this at other sporting events for other occasions. That's why, like, you know, we think about trying to do something for the final. We may pull something off, you know. Be great if the USA makes it in the final. That would be unbelievable. That would be, like, the great, like, have the Rays win the World Series and then the Rowdies win the USL and then the USA win the World Cup would just be unbelievable. My head would explode. But that's the thing. We're all in this partisan crowd together, just bleeding red, white, and blue and cheering on every bit of the action. It is a fantastic, exhilarating energy.
0: I have an experience of watching a televised game that is exactly like that. I wasn't invested in either of the teams. It was Italy versus UK, some kind of, I don't remember, maybe it was World Cup 4 years ago. Most of the crowd I was with, because it was hosted by people that were strongly Italian, that's where everybody, and they ended up winning. We had one guy in the crowd with strong family history ties back to the UK. He became the focal point for
19: there
0: everything.
19: Go, there you go.
0: And everybody rallied around him. And when UK lost and Italy won, they draped the Italian flag on him. We have a giant blown up canvas portrait of that moment.
19: That's phenomenal.
0: Everything is in that sepia tone, black and white, film noir kind of look, except for the Italian flag wrapped around the guy from the guy from England.
19: Oh, fantastic.
0: And we all had the best time, because you come together in a sport that takes strategy and athleticism and endurance. And once you understand, like when I was growing up, soccer was kind of a secondhand sport. You know, here we're focused on football and baseball and things like
19: sure.
0: that. It has totally changed, especially when I had kids grow up playing soccer for years and years and all the travel teams and everything we did. You start to see the beauty and the nuance other than the bad acting with the flopping.
19: No, they do a lot of that in the NBA now, though, too. Oh, man.
0: Well, you know what? I don't think I want them to get better at it because I kind of like the overdramatic acting where we can all yell and make fun of them for trying to do it. But it's a part of the game, and it does bring people together. And I think an opportunity, like you're setting this up to do something fun with a passion that you have within the hospitality industry, but you're also doing that 20,000 foot view of seeing people come together for a good time that has no political or other aspirations getting involved. We're just going to support America and watch some sports.
19: Yeah, and it's going to be party for the USA and for a good cause. You know, OceanAid 360 is our charity partner, like the least controversial charity around here. They do marine habitat restoration here in the greater Tampa Bay area and in the Florida waters, OceanAid 360. And then the Williams Park Partnership is leading the charge to revitalize the prime urban park in our urban core in downtown St. Pete that we're trying to really flip and turn into something amazing and special.
0: I just looked it up when you mentioned it. OceanAid360.org is the website if people mm-hmm. want to learn more. And, you know, they have all these events and series and things to have people get out and be physically involved. If you don't have the time but you have the money, fine, go ahead, write a big check. If you don't have the money but you have the time, in a lot of ways, that can be more impactful, especially if you bring family and friends and you get to see how your efforts are impacting. You can't get that as much when you write a check or attend a gala, but when you're there hands-on on the ground doing the work, they're so rewarding, and you really become invested in the overall success.
19: And these guys are great. They're the ones that go respond on a red tide fish kill event. They're right. Regular event that they do all over, and they do cleanups in the Keys, and they're doing a big thing with a trash recycling to energy plant in the Bahamas that they're helping lead the charge on that. But they do a lot of cleanup around here in the bay and inlet waters here. And their big thing is they do fishing competitions, like how you know the biggest fish. Mm-hmm. But you're not fishing for fish. You're fishing for garbage, old crab traps, tires, debris that's gone into the ocean over time. And it's whoever pulls over the most trash, they win the contest like that. That's their big thing, the Ghost Trap Rodeo Series.
0: I'm looking at one right now. They have it on their homepage, and you can see how excited everyone is standing behind these massive. Looks like somebody even pulled up a dumpster.
19: Yeah,
0: a barnacle encrusted dumpster. That's part of the problem that human history has had with our oceans and waterways from the beginning of time.
19: Out of sight, out of mind.
0: Out of sight, out of mind. You throw it in there, you forget about it. But it does have a very bad impact. You start looking at some of the water, sure, currents and silt and the natural ebb and flow of the environment and ecology over history will change the colors. But you get to a place where you can see crystal clear blue water and you see down and there's nothing but nature there. There is nothing quite like that experience.
19: And as much as I fight for things like downtown St. Pete and keeping pro sports like the Rays in St. Pete or like even in keeping them in Tampa Bay now too. Mm-hmm. Or figuring out what to do with the Rowdies and all these other things that are so great about our community. But we are nothing if Tampa Bay becomes a cesspool that no one wants to visit because the water is so gross because we're dumping into the waters or our beaches are nasty like some of the beaches you see in other places that they're not as pristine and well kept as ours. And like, this is the biggest part of our economy is our natural beauty, and we have to do something. Everybody has to be a part of that.
0: There's something special about the coastline, the western coastline of Florida. I mean, nothing against the eastern side. I think it's grittier. Got a few more sharks there. What's the shark bite capital? New Smyrna Beach?
19: Yeah.
0: By the way, they're the smaller sharks. They're just going for a nip.
19: Yeah, it's fine, yeah.
0: And, yeah, it's just, oh, that's not what I want to eat, and they move on. But over here, we have the calmer waters. We have that soft sand, which they have put in so much effort on beach renourishment since the hurricanes back in 2024. Hard to believe. Yeah. And we're about ready to hit a new hurricane season in about a week or so here.
19: Can't wait. Ugh.
0: Yeah, so we have to watch out for it. Yeah. I have to read up. They just released a projection, I think, this week from NOAA. So I'm going to look into that too.
19: Man, what a gig, right? They just scattershot. I mean, it's like, oh, there'll be 15 named storms this year. And then I remember they used to always call the depressions numbered. They had them numbered, and then they switched them. They started naming them now too. And I don't know what that's all about.
0: Well, it got to the point where they wanted to be able to remember them because if something was particularly bad, for example, Katrina, you know, those are impactful. Lives are changed. Coastline and infrastructure can be destroyed. Lives are lost. And that's why they changed names. And they had a problem because for a couple of years there, we were getting into the Greek alphabet. And then some of those storms were bad enough to be retired.
19: Yeah.
0: So that's why they now come up with a second list.
19: Yeah.
0: Of like 20 some, 21 names or whatever, just in case they have to start over at A again.
19: Well, hopefully we can stay off the list again for another year like we did in 2025.
0: There was like a 10-year period when we didn't have a hurricane touch the coastline of Florida. Never made landfall, I think it was.
19: Nothing in the United States last year. Just phenomenal.
0: Right. So that was the 10 years that I owned a generator that I left in the box. After a bad storm, I'm like, well, all my neighbors were out of power. Yep. I'm going to buy a generator 10 years later, still in the box, never used.
19: Yep.
0: I sold it at a garage sale, and the next year we got hit. It's my fault. I have the talisman to protect us.
19: My friend Bill Maker, my best friend JT's dad, Bill, would tell you that you must appease the hurricane gods. You have to prep for every storm like it's going to be a bad one.
0: Right.
19: If you don't, that's when they get you.
0: Right, yeah. If you're ready for it, you'll be fine.
19: Yep.
0: All right, so let's circle back around real quick. You mentioned Williams Park. There's a lot of construction and work. Some areas are fenced off. Improved band shell, it looks like. You want to give us just a quick overview?
19: Yeah, so this has been a long-standing effort to revitalize and clean up the park, and the first step was to reinvigorate and invest in fixing the band shell itself.
0: Mm-hmm.
19: It was on the ropes and kind of in disrepair for many years as it was. And then when Milton came, it blew the rest of the roof tiles off and did some damage. And really, you know, there was so much water pressure coming from that rain.
0: Right.
19: That was just forcing its ways in the buildings and everything. So that it was a porous building. So that's going to get all fixed. They're supposed to do new bathrooms, new roof. You know, really kind of set the stage on. I don't know if we're getting all the wins we wanted of having kind of the right sound hookups and all the electrical stuff in there, but that's going to be the first phase one of a larger project where the whole park is getting a major overhaul and investment led by the Williams Park Partnership that has brought together public and private money to manage and operate the park going forward. That should reopen late January, February of 2027. Where all of our events can season can kind of kick off again at the park.
0: It is a very nice. It's a small ish park, but
19: a 3.5 acre park.
0: Yeah.
19: Right in there in downtown.
0: Easy to walk around. Great events. I know that you do Patty Fest there. You know, we can look forward to a lot of other things. But it's really nice and it's conveniently located to anything that happens downtown because it is on the northeast corner of First Avenue North and Third Street.
19: Correct.
0: North.
19: Yep.
0: So northwest corner. So it's a great opportunity to have something to go to. Just like when they had the St. Pete Grand Prix come through, they had events in that park.
19: Yep.
0: And, you know, it makes it a
19: the
0: great
19: Saturday morning market
0: there.
19: Goes there every summer, mm-hmm. and then Localtopia is the other big event that goes on there. And it's just it was our front porch for a long time in the city, many mm-hmm. years ago, the founding of the city, and I think it still can be. And we're just going to give it the love and treatment that it needs to. And there's a lot of I got taught a thing. There was like, you know, if you have three circles, if you want anything good to get done, it takes three, you know, kind of the three big circles and how you have this crossover. It's like, you know, you got to have a good idea. There's good ideas and bad ideas.
0: Mm-hmm.
19: All right. There's people with power. There's people without power. Right. And you got to get that that Venn diagram together where you can align the people with power with good ideas. They always happen. Right. A good idea with people without power can happen, but it becomes very difficult.
0: Yeah.
19: Bad ideas with people with no power don't get anything done. So we were able to put together smart, interested people in with a good idea to revitalize the park, and a lot of progress happened with that. So I'm thrilled that the watch parties will be able to assist with some of that as well.
0: We need to protect our green spaces in areas that are under incredible growth.
19: Them.
0: Yeah. So that's important because that adds to the value of those that do live, work, and play in the area. Pete, we've been going on a long time, so let's just recap the watch parties, and I'll let you go. Well, obviously, since you're so tied in to one of my favorite areas of Tampa Bay, and I spent a lot of time there, we'll have to have you back as events are going to be ongoing, and you know, great things for the community to be involved in, and then kind of the behind the scenes stuff that's making it all happen. We'd love to have those conversations too. So, go over the three watch parties, locations, and dates.
19: Kickoff event is June 12th, 9 p.m. at Alang Stadium, Tampa Bay Rowdies, Alang Stadium, downtown St. Pete, USA versus Paraguay. That's 9 p.m. Family friendly. It's all the events are just $10. The second one, June 19th at 3 p.m. is at Janus Live. And then Ferg's Pavilion, the new backyard concert space at Ferg's on June the 25th at 10 p.m. So kickoff event at Alang Stadium. Let's get it started. Let's go Team USA. Let's have a great big run. And I can't wait to come back and catch up post.
0: We'll do that. I'd love to hear more about plans for St. Pete moving forward. And, of course, we're open doors for anyone that wants to talk about what's happening around Tampa Bay. This is Tampa Bay Today at Florida Alumni Radio, 1010 a.m. Pete Bolin, our guest today, thank you so much for sharing your insight, the work that you're doing, and your vision moving forward for St. Pete.
19: Thank you so much, Ryan. Appreciate you.
0: But I'll see you out at the games.
19: We'll be there. And go Rowdies, go Rays, go USA. Let's go.
0: It's going to be a great summer for all of us, especially considering it's our 250th birthday for the United States of America. This is The Current, brought to you by Beasley Media Group.
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24: Good morning. Hi, this is John, and you're waking up with Rise Up Country. It's where we meet every Sunday morning to get our weekly dose of inspiration and a message of hope. Today I'm going to be sharing some of the stories that you've shared with us, and we'll be honoring those who have served on this Memorial Day weekend. My guest today is superstar Luke Combs, but at home, he gets to just be Luke because he has someone at home that believes in him and someone he can lean on.
25: My wife, for sure, and she's constantly there for me, you know, constantly pushing me to be better or to get out of my comfort zone. And, you know, not even talking about music, just as a man and as a human being.
24: Well, thank God he has his wife, Nicole. So, you know, sometimes life can be tough and you want to give up. But then you have that certain person that believes in you and pushes you, and you didn't give up. You have a story like that? I'd love to hear it. Give me a call at 844-717-7774. Here's ACM Duo of the Year. Somebody believed in them one more time. Brooks and Dunn.

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20: My story is about my sister-in-law who was a nurse in Vietnam. And every year we would go to Arlington Cemetery because all the rest of our family is buried there. But she could never go to the wall with us. As a nurse, she couldn't remember anyone's name, and that disturbed her immensely. One year, she agreed to go with us, and she stood at the top of the walk, and she could not walk down to the wall. But as you know, the motorcycle, the man motorcycle, came also every year, and one of the motorcyclists with a beard and leather jacket walked up to her, put his arm around her, said, "Is this your first time?" She said, "Yes." And they walked down along the wall together talking. We don't know what they talked about, but she was finally able to do it. That day, she met up with a number of other nurses who had been stationed there at the same time. It was a very powerful day. And we thank those other veterans who were there that day.
19: Keep all the families who lost a loved one in your prayers. Here's David Ball, Private Malone.
0: I was just

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Good morning. It's Kathy. Hope you're having a great long 3-day weekend. Thanks so much for spending it with us. This weekend, we're celebrating by giving you tickets to see Kid Rock and Big and Rich. Another chance to score a 4-pack of tickets to see Kid Rock's coming up next.

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Well, most people say this weekend is the official start of summer. Of course, summer doesn't actually start until June 21st, so we're about a month early. But it sure feels like summer, and with these rainy days that we have coming up this week, I think we are full-on summer mode. Here's Jason Aldean. Don't tell him.

0: 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Here's what you missed.
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1: We're in trouble. Thank God you're married, Kevin.
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3: 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You have a toddler at home. And
1: I need to get in shape, Lana, is what I'm saying. Because the dad bod is out. Who wants Kristen still to desire me, right?
3: 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I don't know why she why you're putting on so much weight.
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Enjoy your weekend. It's JR from Tampa Bay's Hometown Morning Crew. We're going to see you Tuesday morning, 8:20. We have Cole Swindell and Rays tickets for you. 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

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So are you upset they moved this Post Malone and Jelly Roll show to July? I know my friends are kind of upset. They'll finally get to Raymond James July 8th.

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Town Morning Crew. I hope you have a great weekend. Remember what this weekend is all about. It is Memorial Weekend, where we pay our respects to those who gave it all for us. We're so appreciative. 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

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Ella Langley was on Theo Von's podcast recently talking about how she was homeschooled when she was little. Apparently, she had a lot of eye surgeries growing up, and it affected her so much that her parents pulled her out of school until the sixth grade.

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0: 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It's Kathy. Hope you're having a nice Memorial Day weekend. Thanks so much for hanging out with us. We're hooking you up with Kid Rock tickets this weekend. You want to go see Kid Rock and Big and Rich at the Amp the end of May? Another chance for you to win a 4-pack of tickets is coming up next.
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winning weekend. You and three friends are going to be hanging out at the Amp, seeing Kid Rock and Big and Rich. 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

Would you like to see Cole Swindell after a Rays game? We can make that happen Tuesday morning at 8:20. 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

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They gave us a list of some of the best country music-inspired dog names. These are pretty funny. The dog names include Waylon, Chattapoochee, and Tim McPaw. Here's Ella Langley and Morgan Wallen. I Can't Love You Anymore.

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3: 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Cooper?
2: It was Cooper.
3: Well, yeah. Cooper enjoyed the steak.
2: I'm sure he did.
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We pay respects to those who gave it all for our country and for us, and we are so thankful. What's up? It's JR from Tampa Bay's Hometown Morning Crew. We will see you Tuesday morning on commercial-free New Country 99.5 QYK. 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

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It's Kathy. Another chance for you to win a 4-pack of tickets to see Kid Rock's coming up next.

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Enjoy your weekend. It's JR from Tampa Bay's Hometown Morning Crew. We're going to see you Tuesday morning, 8:20. We have Cole Swindell and Rays tickets for you. You're going to see his show after the game.

It's Kathy. This is going to be fun to see. You know how downtown Tampa has had the Red Bull Flu Tog a couple times? Well, now Red Bull is bringing their Cliff Diving World Series to downtown St. Pete and Tampa June 5th and 6th. That's going to be cool.

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It's Kathy. A throwback from Alan Jackson's coming up next. And this is a new one we're playing from Luke Combs, Be By You.

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JR from Tampa Bay's hometown morning crew. I hope you have a great weekend. Remember what this weekend is all about. It is a memorial weekend where we pay our respects to those who gave it all for us. We're so appreciative. It's commercial-free New Country 99.5 QYK. Thanks for having us on.

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Team USA in the World Cup. There's some watch parties happening. You can go to Al Lang Stadium June 12th. You can also watch USA play Australia at Janus Live June 19th. And there's going to be a party at Berg's June 25th. 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
1: Vogue declared 2026 the year of frontside cleavage, but not for women, for men. 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

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We can make that happen Tuesday morning at 8:20. 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

Country, 99.5 QYK. It's Kathy. Our Rays are playing the Yankees again this afternoon in New York. They're going to face Baltimore for a few games this week, and then they're finally going to be back home again on Friday night taking on the Angels. Here's Megan Maroney, Beautiful Things.

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next time you run through the grocery store, you got to be on the lookout for this Guy Fieri, you know, Flavortown Guy Fieri. He's given us some new microwave popcorn. They have a cinnamon butter bomb popcorn that sounds pretty good, and Mexican street corn. Here's Jason Aldean. Don't tell on me.

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0: Enjoy your weekend. It's JR from Tampa Bay's Hometown Morning Crew. We're going to see you Tuesday morning, 8:20. We have Cole Swindell and Rays tickets for you. You're going to see his show after the game. We'll get you in on commercial-free New Country, 99.5 QYK.
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it's JR from Tampa Bay's hometown morning crew. I hope you have a great weekend. Remember what this weekend is all about. It is the Memorial Weekend, where we pay our respects to those who gave it all for us. We are so appreciative. 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

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Beaches are going to be jam-packed tomorrow. Probably the boat ramps, too, with people having the day off. So just make sure you get to wherever you're going early so you don't have to fight that parking.

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You got commercial-free New Country, 99.5 QYK. If there's anything I can do for you throughout the afternoon, feel free to hit me up, 800-992-1099. I'll start going through the text line. I'll get some requests on. In fact, I got one for Alan Jackson coming up.

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1: 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These are the types of guys that, but they don't enjoy what they have, and they just have to go back into the bar, have another drink, wait for some stragglers. 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

The Tampa Bay Rays will be back at home later this week, and on Saturday when they play the Angels, they're also doing a post-game concert with Cole Swindell. 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

0: those who gave it all for our country and for us, and we're so thankful. What's up? It's JR from Tampa Bay's hometown morning crew. We will see you Tuesday morning on Commercial Free New Country 99.5 QYK. Have a great weekend.
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So Free New Country, 99.5 QYK. So Tucker Wetmore is a very big rising country star right now. And last week when he was on Backstage Country, we learned that he also wants to explore acting. So maybe we'll see him on the small screen or the big screen one day.

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So Morgan Wallen is celebrating something that not a lot of artists get to achieve. His album that came out last year, I'm the Problem, has been on the Billboard 200 charts since it came out. It's a big

Again, it's JR from Tampa Bay's hometown morning crew. We're going to see you Tuesday morning, 8:20. We have Cole Swindell and Rays tickets for you. You're going to see his show after the game. We'll get you in on commercial-free New Country, 99.5 QYK.

That's another big concert I'm sure a lot of us are looking forward to. Chris Stapleton at Raymond James Stadium, topping June 13th. It's going to be a really good show, I'm sure. I mean, Chris Stapleton always puts on a great performance.

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Hey, it's JR from Tampa Bay's hometown morning crew. I hope you have a great weekend. Remember what this weekend is all about. It is a Memorial Weekend where we pay our respects to those who gave it all for us. We're so appreciative. 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

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Just want to say thanks so much for spending your Sunday with us. Coming up after 6 o'clock, Robbie Longboat's coming in, and he's going to have the next key word to text in for those free Kid Rock tickets. 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

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It is Memorial Day weekend. Well, I hope you're having a good one with you and your family. Robbie Lungbolt with you tonight. A fine evening live here in the studio with Cole Swindell. It's going to kick off now. Here's QYK.

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a little bit of drama when it comes to the second date update. Hey, it's JR from Tampa Bay's Home Sound Morning Crew. We'll have a brand new one for you just after 7 o'clock Tuesday morning on commercial-free New Country, 99.5 QYK. We'll see you then.

Memorial Day looking pretty good out there. I mean, you know, considering we do need the rain, and we will be getting rain sometime late afternoon, about 60% chance of afternoon thunder showers, but most of the day looking pretty good. High about 93 degrees. Here's Riley Green, 99.5 QIK.

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0: It's Memorial Day and it's a winning weekend. We got four tickets to see Kid Rock on the Freedom 250 Tour, May 30th at the Amp. I've got the keywords for you to text in and win right at the top of the hour. Be here. Amen. 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

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One margarita, two margarita, three. Here we go.

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We pay respects to those who gave it all for our country and for us, and we're so thankful. What's up? 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

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Happy to be with you, dude. Grateful to be an American for all those who gave all to keep us free. 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
1: Apparently, the dad bot is out.
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2: No.
1: We're in trouble. Thank God you're married, Kevin.
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3: 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You have a toddler at home. 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
1: I need to get in shape, Lana. That's what I'm saying. Because the dad bod is out. We want Kristen still to desire me, right?
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It's JR from Tampa Bay's Hometown Morning Crew. We're going to see you Tuesday morning, 8:20. We have Cole Swindell and Rays tickets for you. 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